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1: Very important time for him to make sure and pay attention to that contract.
2: Yes.
3: So a lot of money there.
1: And I think that people, you know, when I think about it, I think that there's an appreciable lack of understanding.
3: I didn't get any of that.
1: I think that when I think about it, there's an appreciable lack of understanding.
2: Appreciable lack of understanding.
1: Yes, that addiction is a disease, George. Addiction is a disease, and it's not only a disease, but it's a true disease. Mm-hmm. And so Tony basically was pulled over and charged with having a disease, and nobody has a problem with this? Come on! I mean, how is this even legal in today's America?
3: Right.
1: How can anyone be against him, especially you, Judge? I'm looking at you right in the eye right now.
2: How am I against him?
1: How do you have a problem with Tony Romo?
2: Well, he was putting other lives in danger, and you know, that's just what happens.
1: Who lost their life?
2: It was a busy highway.
1: Didn't happen. It didn't happen,
2: Well, it could have. You can't.
1: Could have, would have. He did not kill anyone with his vehicle. So get out of here with that.
2: Okay, I guess you told me.
1: Get out of here with that.
2: God. There was no danger in that.
1: Tony is owning this issue. He has already filed the official paperwork asserting partial to complete ownership of all his pills and all his bottles and this whole issue. Okay? Mm-hmm. He's taking ownership. That's more than you ever did, George.
2: Of what?
1: Of whatever.
2: Okay.
1: To date, we have over 43 people on Team Romo.
2: That's a lot.
1: 43 people. Experts. Now, I'm obviously the sports psychologist. I handle the sports psychology side of things for Tony. There are others who are lawyers who, as you can imagine, he's facing just a little bit of few legal issues.
2: Yeah.
1: We also have a team of vehicle bottle removers. That's on the team.
2: Okay.
1: We have a person whose sole job is to add Jim to the end of every one of Tony's sentences, just to lighten the verbal load at this time.
2: What a waste of time.
1: Yes, during this very difficult time. And as a matter of fact, Tony has even hired 4 new caddies to help him with his golf game.
2: Four.
1: So he's taking this issue very seriously.
2: Wow.
1: Yes. Because, you know, that's what he's going to have a lot of time on his hands now that he's not drinking. So he's going to be playing more golf. Well, as if that were possible. But
2: The main thing is, though, he's got to get better, though, right? So he can get back.
1: He does have to get better. His short game is the thing that needs attention
2: right
1: now.
2: No, I wasn't talking about his golf game.
1: He's pretty good off the tee.
2: I was talking about his problem.
1: Did you know that we have a person on our team whose sole job is to respond to Jim Nance's text? That's how seriously we're taking this.
3: Wow, it's a massive team.
1: Yes. No one understands the value of team more than Tony.
2: Mm-hmm. Yeah, that's true.
1: And his teammates, Jim Beam and Jack Daniels, have been fired.
2: That's a cheap
1: they
2: show.
1: Have been fired and replaced.
2: Good. Okay.
1: And replaced. What were you thinking?
2: I don't know. It sounded like you were going to.
1: And I brought a few beaks for you. We
2: always enjoy your
1: beaks for you. Okay, it's called "I'm Finally Looking Forward to a Football Season" by Jim Nance. This is hot off the press.
2: I bet he is.
1: Wrote this.
2: And you wrote that?
1: I edited it for him. But yes. Increasing the wattage in the booth by CBS executives. So all of them wrote this.
2: J.J. Watt.
1: J.J. Watt.
3: Okay. So they're excited about it.
1: They're very excited about this.
2: Jim wrote the title to that book, I guess.
1: Very excited about this. Are you guys a fan of other spirits other than Feed Beer?
2: Yeah, we're sports fans, sure.
1: This one's called "I'm Still Competitive, My Story of How I Overturned Way More Vehicles Than Tony Romo" by Tiger Woods. So see, the competitive streak in Tiger is still there, people. I'm not sure what this one's about. I did publish it, but I didn't read it. It's called "Only a Few More Years Until I Am King" by Stephen Jones.
2: Well,
1: I don't know.
2: Man.
1: But apparently the Jones family has come out with a whole host of bukes. One's written by each kid, as a matter of fact.
2: Okay.
1: Here's one called

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1: Experimental. I mean, really weird. You can hit the next one here, Ham. And this was off the next album. Like, these sounds where you're like, what are they doing? And a lot of people hated it. But it was just this cacophony of different sounds, and their fans grew to, some people hated it, but the majority were like, yes, this is so cool, whatever you're doing. And really the biggest example of that time of changing probably was Radiohead. Radiohead was a grunge rock band, and you can crank it here. They were just a rock band. And, man, the shift that they had...
2: Whoa.
1: Excuse me. From pretty straightforward type rock and roll.
2: Yeah, and this was the Bends, which was after Creep.
1: Yeah.
2: Creep is what made them a thing.
1: So, next album... which was OK Computer, they started to experiment. Things got a little bit different. It wasn't as heavy guitar based, and their fans were like, okay, what's happening here? But then the next album is when people were like, what are you doing? Because it wasn't, like, rhythmic or fun. It would make you think. And again, they're just, like, combining a bunch of sounds and loops and... But it was huge. And I think they grew as a band, and they grew their audience, too. And so... That leads to what DJ and I have been experiencing... With this band Goose that I just saw at Red Rocks.
2: It all comes back to Goose.
1: Where this is the really consummate sound that that band has. And how they've exploded over the last couple of years.
3: And this is bridging the gap right here. Because they used to have a much more hippie sound with bongos. And
1: yeah.
3: They've really tightened it up now.
1: Yeah.
2: I still hear bongos.
1: Yeah, you can hear a little bit of percussion back there. But I loved it. Got no issues with it whatsoever. I think it's badass, and if I hear this song live, I'm thinking I could...
4: Oh, my God!
1: Yes. But it also sounds very, very jam band.
2: Oh, absolutely.
1: Right? Like, if you don't even know what that is, you're like, wait a minute. Oh, okay, I get it.
2: Yeah, you can smell the weed right now.
1: You can feel the Grateful Dead.
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7: analysis from Alex. No, how is Kawhi not suspended at all?
8: Dude, I don't. That's like I just all of this doesn't make sense.
9: He literally got to skip across the border.
10: I know. There you go.
8: Skip across the border.
10: He's like Aaron Paul at the end of Breaking Bad. Sorry, spoiler.
9: It's under 2% of what he allegedly got extra. That he
7: and
9: gets
7: that Pacers
9: by.
7: Pick.
10: Yeah.
7: The Pacers pick. Now it's nobody's pick.
10: Yeah.
8: I was told that I could be a fan for 5 years of another team. That's what I was allowed to do by somebody at the Dodgers. They were like, you could be a fan for 5 years somewhere.

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1: 1.55.
2: Whoa.
1: Just so you know.
2: I take it back. That's a lot of money. A lot of money.
1: As soon as you get that extra 0.05. I mean, it was just $1.5 million. But no.
2: I mean, that's the only thing missing from this. And maybe because it's too hard for Silver to do, and maybe this is where suddenly, oh, yeah, now he's back being Adam Silver. Well, I can't.
1: Well,
2: can't
1: but you get to the Players Union, and versus, all right, Steve Ballmer's going to try to sue
2: me. Really,
1: that's the part that's the most interesting going
2: on.
1: Oh, next, yeah. Because Ballmer wrote his big missive about how he's going to go after the NBA. Well, there's no recourse in the way the NBA is set up. So this has to go to a court somewhere.
2: Yeah. No, again, the evidence must be overwhelming for this to happen.
1: I can't wait to see this. Oof. He starts running around like Chandler Bing. If I'm going down, I'm taking all of you with me.
2: That's Ms. Chandler Bong. Remember, get it right.
1: Yeah,
2: right.
1: No, that's true.
2: Exit out by the Fresca exit, Swollen Dome. Jason Smith, Mike Harmon, live from the Fox Sports Radio studios. We got a big hot take on the biggest story in sports coming up next, as well as three quarterbacks all in big news today for completely different reasons. That's next. 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

0: Hey y'all, it's Charlie Starr from Blackberry Smoke. Y'all know our fans are like family to us, and family watches out for each other, especially when we're out riding. So before you or your crew get on your motorcycles, make sure you're good to ride. Even one drink could be too many. Don't let a good ride end the wrong way. This little bitty town, it ain't nothing new. We all stick around. Ride sober or get pulled over.
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2: What's up, P1s, and all the other listeners out there finding their way in tonight. Welcome back, welcome in and stay for a little bit. This is the Ticket Top 10. I'm your host, Jay King, and so far, we're halfway through the week, and kicking it off to get us nearly halfway through the show, we'll go back to this morning on the Musers as they call up Texas Rangers play-by-play man, Dave Raymond.
3: I mean, seriously, look how it's just changed since Saturday, because Saturday I'm thinking, man, they're about to get swept by the Brewers, and there seem to be, I don't know, two or three teams ahead of them in the wild card race, and now it's just a game in the division, a game and a half in the wild card, and that's just in 2 days' time.
4: So I think that baseball is one of the great sports because of this, right? We were talking about this in Milwaukee the other day. They'd lost, at the time, I think, 51 games. Like 51 games. Best team in baseball. But, you know, they had plenty of nights or days where everybody felt pretty lousy about things. But that said, this has to be the most manic season of all time because the highs and lows in a season where they're like the Rangers have been a 500 team basically all year. But it feels like the highs have been so extreme and the lows just so damn dark at times. And yet it's just, you know, we're 500. We're hanging in there. We'll see. You know, it should work out. We'll hope it works out. But it is a wild ride, man. It is a really, really wild ride. But they're in great shape right now. Things are looking wonderful.
5: Yeah, that's a good point about even the Brewers having lost all those games. There's that old baseball saying, the best teams and the worst teams every year are all going to win 60 and lose 60. It's what you do with the other, whatever that is, 42.
4: Yeah. Yeah, which is silly when you think of it, right?
5: It is.
4: I've only got 42 games to figure this out. but I do feel like a lot of it gets sorted out in this month, right? Or
5: yes.
4: Maybe late August and September. It is crazy how there's always a team that's like, I don't know, we had a 15-game lead at the All-Star break. What happened? You know, you wake up one day and say, I mean, it was the greatest season we'd had in forever. But we just got nudged out at the end because some team went stupid hot in September. But that's what makes it fun and entertaining. And when you're a team like the Rangers are this year, that they did not sell off their pieces, you're in the middle of it, and it can happen to any team. And so we've said it all year, this thing is wide open, and you know, here we are, a game

0: Ticker brought to you by City Credit Union at citycu.org and Lone Star Mitsubishi. Cowboys back at Star with 10 days left until the season opener. Von Miller's game status uncertain. Brian Schottenheimer says future Hall of Famer still having an impact.
1: With the impact that he's had with some of the younger players. Talked a couple weeks ago about it's not just the pass rushers that he works with. He talks to the tackles. He talks to different people. And he's one of the most energetic guys on game day.
0: Cowboys and Giants September 13th in MetLife. Despite a pair of early homers, the Rangers can't add on, falling to the A's 9-2. Zeke Duran and Justin Foskey are responsible for the only Texas runs. It'll be Rangers and Rays at 7-5 tonight at Globe Life. Diamond Talk afterwards here on The Ticket. After nearly a year investigating, the NBA has announced punishments for the Clippers cap circumvention case. Five first-round picks lost, a $30 million fine, and owner Steve Ballmer suspended for a year. That is The Ticket Ticker. I'm Ryan Baldwin, Sports Radio 96.7, 13 to The Ticket.
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3: Good morning. It's 7:16 on The Ticket. It's Thursday morning with The Musers. Got my September book of the month for you. I'll be reviewing that at 7:35. And then at 7:55, we start the first of two big segments, our college football preview this morning here on the program. But right now, let's muse in the news with Gordo, brought to us by D&M Auto Leasing and All-Pro Foundation Repair.
4: So Tiger Woods pleaded no contest to reckless driving in that charge in which he hit the back of a power washer truck and flipped his vehicle on its side. And then the investigating officers to that wreck, which this happened in broad daylight, Tiger is sweating, disoriented, and talking to the president on cell phone. That's where he comes walking back to the accident scene and said, yeah, just on the phone with the president.
3: Well,
4: it was such a cringe move by him.
3: It really was.
4: And there's something, what is it about Tiger that's looks so funny when he's sweating and disheveled? It's that receding hairline or something.
3: Yes. I think it's because he looks so put together when he's playing, you know, the red shirt and the cap, the Nike cap and all of that. And then you see him without the cap and the receding hairline and the sweat.
4: Off.
3: So it's so different.
4: So the accident happened back in March, and now he's pleaded no contest. Now, he did not submit to some kind of testing. I think it was a urine test. He did a breathalyzer, and they didn't find alcohol. But then when it came to the urine test, he refused that.
3: Okay.
4: And that was part of the, I think, charges against him or something. And they did find two pain pills in his pockets during that accident. So he had originally pleaded not guilty to this. Now he switches it to no contest, which I always love that one. I'll do that sometimes on my speeding tickets.
3: Mm-hmm.
4: Like I won't never plead guilty, but you'll plead nolo contendere. I will not contest this, but I shan't give you that I did this. An admission of guilt.
3: But if you plead no contest, it still goes on your record.
4: Yeah, it's like the same thing.
3: Yeah.
4: But it's just, you get to preserve your pride somewhat.
3: It's so cheap.
4: It is. It's a little cheap, pal. But as part of this plea, he has to surrender his license for half a decade. That's a long time. 5 years.
5: Could you do that as much as you like driving? If you had Tiger's money... So, you know, it's not an you don't have to worry about expenses. Would you do that?
4: Man, I think it would be so tough for me. Particularly if they take motorcycles away from me too, so I have no locomotion, powered locomotion. That would make me crazy.
3: I love to drive too. That would be a long 5 years.
4: And I don't understand someone like Tiger, you know, because he obviously can afford a driver. But yet he never does. Like, he must love driving, but yet I also never see stories about, you know, the way that David Letterman obviously loves to drive, but he also loves cars, and you know that about him. Like, Tiger, there's nothing that really suggests that he's a big car hound. But then again, like Craig, you're not a big car hound, but you love to drive, so right. I guess it's, you know, possible to be both. I guess Tiger just loves driving. That's why he never would get a driver.
5: Maybe some of it over the last 20 years has had to do where he's driving.
4: What do you mean? When he's pulling into the trailer park, he doesn't really want to drive.

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0: Ticker brought to you by Game Day Men's Health. Cowboys and Giants kicking off in just 10 days. New offensive tackle Broderick Jones not worried about the limited time to learn the playbook.
1: It's all the same, all around the league. Techniques don't change, plays don't change, just play calls. So it's not nothing that I'm not used to. It's just getting used to playing next to some new guys, different coaching, and things of that nature.
0: Cowboys at the Giants September 13th. Week one of college football starts tonight. There's two ranked teams in action. 25 Missouri hosting Arkansas Pine Bluff at 7. 21 Utah welcomes in Idaho at 8. And the Rangers unable to complete the sweep of the A's, falling 9-2 in the series finale. Oakland also winning the season series, taking 7 of the 13 matchups. Rangers welcome in the Rays at 7:05 tonight with Diamond Talk afterwards here on The Ticket. That is The Ticket Ticker. I'm Ryan Baldwin, Sports Radio 96.7, 13th in The Ticket.
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3: Good morning. It's 8:18 on The Ticket, Thursday morning with the Musers. We've got a number for Tiger Woods. We're going to give him a call coming up at 8:40 after yesterday's news that he pleaded no contest and lost his driver's license for 5 years. Talk to Tiger about that coming up in about 20 minutes. We're in the middle of our college football preview, two big segments as the season kicks off in earnest this weekend. And let's turn our attention to the big schools here in our state and our region. Most notably, Texas and Texas A&M and Oklahoma and Texas Tech. All four big players on the national scene last year and expected to be again this year. We'll start with Texas. They open against Texas State, I believe, this week. Mm-hmm. And I think things are going to be a lot different for the Longhorns this season to start the season than they were last year. You remember last year, they were the preseason number one. And Arch Manning was the preseason Heisman favorite, even though he had hardly played. And I thought that was just way too much pressure on him. And he played like it in his first 5 or 6 games. He did not look like a Heisman favorite. He was pretty bad. He looked like a kid that was cracking under the weight of the name.
4: Yeah.
3: The Heisman favorite tag, being at the helm of the preseason number one. I thought it was just all too much for him. He played much better the second half of the season once they had lost a couple of games and they were kind of out of the playoff picture. And he settled in, and so I expect him to be really good this time around. I think it's perfect for him now that he's not the Heisman favorite going in. They're not the number one team in the country going in. I think that just takes off so much of the pressure. He's got Ohio State at home this year. I expect him to be really good.
5: If their offensive line is better and they have a ground game this year, which they really didn't seem to have last year, I think that will help him. How about this? Just throw it in Cam Coleman's general direction, and that will make you look like a much better quarterback.
3: Yes.

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0: to play on my laptop, and I'm really, really upset right now because it's not working, and I'm trying to find other means to do it. All right, you can stop that. Stop it. I'm going to play this song whether you like it or not. Okay, you can stop that song. Seriously, you can stop it. Because I'm getting
1: the song has been
0: pissed off right now.
1: Now live coverage, he has switched to
0: phone. There's no need to do all that. Bro.
1: Typing in currently. His fingers are shaking. He's that angry.
0: Here we go. Let's go. So you can kind of see the vibe of that first song that I played for you. Get It Up. And this is a song that was released in 1977. It's called I Am You.

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1: Because they get a pretty big splurge from all these people there for the whole week. Because, I mean, we tried to book a hotel even a month ago, and there was nothing left inside Temple. We had to go to Belton, which is like another 15, 20 minutes away.
2: Dang.
1: So Temple was completely booked. And there, I mean, they are a small town.
2: It is. Real question. At this level, are there like pool groupies? Like ladies that are trying to get with professionals to be their meal ticket? Like, is there like
1: a... At our level or the Frisco level?
2: Either. I'm just curious.
1: At the Frisco level, groupies. Yeah, probably.
2: Yes. Huh.
1: I mean, again, it's all relative. There, I don't know if there's a Libby Dunn of pool groupies, but there are, yeah, there are definitely girls there that are big into pool and like the pros.
3: It seems very similar, like we talked about that bowling documentary, about the same level of probably payout and everything, and it's probably bigger in the Midwest where it's cold all the time, and they play pool and they bowl, and... If you're good enough at it, you try to turn professional until you realize you're not making much money doing it.
2: What do you think the average weight of a Midwest pool groupie would be? Maybe 160?
3: Yeah, like a three tech.
1: They'd probably get sifted at the Fat Stock Show.
2: They got their winter coat all the time.
3: Yeah. They probably wear a 60 number.
1: A lot of pulling guards.
3: Well, probably played first base on the
4: softball
3: team.
4: Not really hearing any issues here.
3: Yeah.
2: I mean, right?
3: I mean, hey.
2: Can't be picked.
1: It's all about Lando the personality. Loves big chicks.
2: Oh, well, I'm sorry.
3: EA does not.
2: I'm sorry you guys couldn't bring home the belts.
1: Yeah.
2: So you rolled in today, and I was like, where's the tag team championship belt? And just a slump of the shoulder.
3: It's okay. It'll motivate you.
1: With the two ladies on my arm.
2: Because you had, what, a five-year gap between winning it in 21 and playing this time?
1: Yeah.
2: Let's get back on that horse, 27.
3: When's the next big one?
1: I think they do it twice a year, so I think they're doing another one in like 3 or 4 months.
2: Okay.
1: So we may go back down there, but apparently we need to practice more.
2: Well.
1: We had a tough time.
2: Well, I hear you almost won the thing.
1: Yeah,
2: so
1: yeah, we were 1-8 ball away.
2: You might be on the cusp.
3: From beating the champions.
1: That's right.
2: Championship. Well, sorry you guys lost, but that sounds like you had a fun time with your brother.
1: It was fun.
2: And in the end, that's what really matters. All right, it's 127. This is the sweet spot. On this Thursday edition, we have the big damn deal and have the Cowboys finally updated.
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1: Be honest, I don't want to say the normal NFL contract because that's wrong, but if you are a QB1 and you do get that second contract, the rough estimate would be 5 for $250. So $250 million, perhaps, was fumbled with this very poor decision-making.
2: Yeah, because he was not approved for the, famously, as he applied for the supplemental draft, and then the NFL was like, no, just because you applied doesn't mean that you're in. So now he's having to wait until the draft in the spring, and he's trying to work out and rebuild his reputation and probably have some pro days leading up to it, but who knows if any team will touch him.
3: Right. If, you know, maybe a late round draft pick.
2: Yeah, somebody will take a flyer probably.
3: Yeah.
2: Just because quarterbacks are in such short supply.
3: And he is good. You know, he's good. I don't know if I don't know how it all translates to the NFL, but he was a really, really good college quarterback. So then they said they panned to McGuire. And Joey talking about telling his players in a team meeting that we're the most hated team in the country. I love it. We're now the hunted.
1: Well, Lane Kiffin's so mad.
3: I know.
1: Punching air.
2: Well, yeah. This was before all that.
1: Yeah.
3: Which, again,
1: I mean,
3: it was the same question that we had when all this was going on with Tech. Why are you doing this? Why are you? And they were blindsided. Granted, they had no idea. None that any of this was going on. And then it's like,
2: yeah, but then you lean into the heel turn.
3: Yes. Then you lean into it. And why do you have to do that?
1: And then
3: you make your fan base, by the way,
1: then the Cody Campbell stuff.
3: Well, yeah, we'll get to that.
1: Well, I'm saying though, that there are people in the periphery that then become like the face or the voice of your program. And they kind of love being famous. That's their dopamine is, oh my gosh, reporters are calling me to hear what I think.
2: I'm being quoted in this doc. I'm
1: about
2: quoted in this article.
1: About what college football is doing.
3: But you made your fan base look like fools because they were all back and whatever is sold, we're buying it, right? And we're going to get this done and la, la, la. And this is the right. Well, okay, so if you're telling me that with all your DraftKings and FanDuel spots that the NFL's running, that what's the difference, man? It's just like, dude, you sound so stupid right now because of your tribalism and the way you're dug in, and it's all going to blow up. No, it's not. Idiot. And then it all blew up like a week later. And then Cody Campbell, he's quoted as saying, looking back on it, and this is in the documentary.
1: Okay.
3: I know that Texas Tech and I handled everything with integrity, and we did things the right way. I think this is something that could have been handled.
1: Pause.
3: Go ahead.
1: I'd like to review my case. I did, and I found no wrongdoing.
2: I've thought about it.
3: Yeah, I really did. Deep dive into myself. I think this is something that could have been handled much more privately, and we're not going to forget about that. And I don't think they'll forget about it either. When we're up by 40 and still throwing the ball in the fourth quarter, that's where the retribution will come. So this is all...
1: I'm sorry.
3: The retribution toward who?
2: All the doubters. All the haters.
3: Wait. The Big 12? Because it was just the conference, though. I think Sonny... Remember, Sonny popped off a little bit.
2: Yeah, but...
3: It was just the conference saying, you can't do this.
2: Yeah, well, every team in the conference voted. They all aligned with the conference saying, no, he can't play. I don't care what a judge says. He can't play.
3: So now it's just, again, after decade of being Tech. Just good old Tech. You had a couple of years under Leach that were fun. Suddenly, not only are you here, but you are hated when you were just Tech. And I guess every Tech fan would tell you, I'll take this.
2: Yeah.
1: Yeah. And you know what? I bet you LSU fans are saying they would take it as well. And yeah.
2: It's from the Jerry Jones school of...
1: That's right.
2: No publicity is bad publicity.
1: That's right. And in real time...

0: courtroom drama around college football. The SEC has filed a lawsuit against Lane Kiffin and LSU, the two sides at odds over eligibility status of several potential LSU players who are in NFL training camps. Several games on the gridiron this evening to open up week one in college football. Highest ranked team in action is the 21st ranked Utah Utes. They were third in the Big 12 last season at 7-2. They're hosting Idaho at 8. And the Rangers open up a four-game series with the Rays at Globe Life Field this evening. Cal Quantrill has been solid in his last three starts. A mid-1 ERA picking up two wins. Just about to get underway. Listen to Diamond Talk on the ticket. That is the ticket ticker. I'm Rick Wild Thing Vaughn, Sports Radio 96.7 and 1310. 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
2: Turn out the lights. The party's over.
3: And that will do it. We appreciate you joining us on this Thursday. So thank you to all of you who were with us today. Thanks to Gordon Keith for being part of today's show. And thanks to you for listening. Now, the Hardline will be back tomorrow without the Bob. So if you're one of those people that think I ruined the Hardline, well, tomorrow's going to be a big day for you. Enjoy that with Dave and Corby and all of your friends. But I will see you on Tuesday because no show on Labor Day. But we'll be back very soon for another edition of The Hardline. The Ticket Top 10 with Jay King is next, so please enjoy. Have a great night. We'll see you tomorrow. Or not.
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